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1: Good morning. Nova Scotia's Minister of Public Works says repair work continues in Cape Breton, but there is still more to be done after more than 200 millimeters of rain fell over the long weekend in some areas. Fred Tilley spoke at the opening of the Nova Scotia legislature yesterday, saying they have opened almost 100 of roughly 120 roads that were closed due to the rainfall. He says there are still around 25 roads that remain closed and two bridges that have to be replaced. Tilley says more than 200 culverts were damaged in the storm. The Strait Regional Center for Education says after consultation with EMO and other provincial partners last night, school buildings in Richmond County will remain closed today. The local state of emergency was lifted yesterday in both Inverness and Victoria counties, with classes resuming there today. Meanwhile, members of the legislature spent part of the first day of sitting by acknowledging the devastation and the loss of life in the weekend storm in Cape Breton. Victoria the Lakes MLA, Diane Timmins.
2: Amidst this devastation, Cape Breton also suffered a profound loss. A 46-year-old woman from Cleveland, Richmond County, lost her life in the flooding.
1: Sydney Member 2 Representative Derek Mombriquette.
3: A loss of life like this is heartbreaking, and my deepest condolences go out to her family, friends, and loved ones.
1: And Cape Breton Centre Whitney Pier MLA Kendra Coombs.
4: And I want to express my deepest condolences to her family, her friends, and the residents of Richmond.
1: Police have not identified the woman, but say her death is not suspicious. Nova Scotia has tabled legislation that will lower the weekly overtime threshold from 48 to 44 hours and ensure workers keep the tips they earn. Labor Minister Nolan Young says the changes, effective April 1st, will put more money in workers' pockets and strengthen workplace protections. The amendments also expand overtime eligibility to voluntary extra hours and give government new tools to recover unpaid wages. The Nova Scotia Federation of Labor and the Restaurant Association of Nova Scotia both support the measures. A Lunenburg County man will serve 15 years of a life sentence before he can apply for parole in the 2023 shooting death of Josh Vino. Arthur Abdul Mosier pleaded guilty to second-degree murder last December. The judge called the killing brutal and callous, while the Crown says there was no apparent motive for the killing. Court heard Mosier shot Vino twice at his home, then dumped the body in a gravel pit with help from two other men and had three women clean up the blood. The 43-year-old Mosier apologized to the family in court, saying he must do his time. In sports, Jose Siriano allowed two runs over seven innings as the Blue Jays beat the A's 4-2 last night. Elsewhere in the majors, Cleveland beat Baltimore 9-5 to stay a game up on Toronto for the final AL wildcard spot. The Angels beat the Red Sox 6-1 and the Yankees down Colorado 5-3. And in the Nova Scotia Senior Baseball League, Kent fell down Metro 6-2. Now you're up to date. I'm James Faulkner.
5: Thanks, James. Here's your latest forecast from Environment Canada. Mix of sun and cloud today and a high of 17. Partly cloudy tonight, winds gusting to 40, low of 12, and rain tomorrow with a risk of thundershowers in the morning, 10 to 20 millimeters, winds gusting to 50, high of 21 and a humidex of 28. Outsider Studios, 8 degrees at 6:03.

0: That's the Bare Naked Ladies on Wave Mornings. It's Mitch and James, 6:09 on your Wednesday morning. What's going on, James?
1: It's a little quieter this morning. I always feel like the day back, certainly after a long weekend, just feels a little rushed.
0: Going through the damage from the weekend.
1: That too, but yeah, just I don't know. It's just that first day back is always just feels weird. So now it's a little more normal day today.
0: There you go. Well, especially you have that extra day, right?
1: Yeah.
0: So we need to recover from the 3 days off.
1: Exactly.
0: Back into the swing of things. And look at that, it's Wednesday already, just like that.
1: We did it.
0: A little bit of a cool start to the day, eight degrees outside, but looks like it's going to be a somewhat decent day, getting up to a high of 17 mm-hmm. for today. Not too bad.
1: Take that.
0: Some more rain on the way for tomorrow, because we needed more, you know? We just didn't get
1: just
0: quite enough over the weekend.
1: And, you know.
0: Yeah. It looks like some humidity coming with that rain tomorrow, by the looks of things.
1: So. I would say so.
0: Yeah. 10 to 20 millimeters, and high of 21 with the Humidex going to feel like 28. So there's the humidity
1: there
0: we were talking about yesterday. Like we knew it was going to, you know, show its ugly face here again at some point. So there you go. And coming up on the show, it is Wednesday. I'll be heading out for another McDonald's coffee break here later on this morning. Maybe we'll come by your workplace
1: for
0: some coffee and treats to you if you want us to come by and see you. Enter to win at thewavetoro.com. Maybe we'll drop by your workplace here later on this morning. If not this week, maybe it could be next week mm-hmm. or the week after. Mm-hmm. The week after that, you never know.
1: We hear that from a lot of people. Either I just entered.
0: Yes.
1: Or I've been entering for a year.
0: Yes.
1: And you finally showed up.
0: Yes. And I never win anything. Love those ones.
1: Yeah,
0: well,
1: yeah.
0: Today's your day. Today could be your day. We'll let you know. I got your morning show notes later on. Battle of the Dad jokes, your poll question, and a look at what's trending at 7:10.
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0: 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Mitch and James, 619. Hey, James.
1: Hey.
0: How do you know where to find Michael Stipe when you get to the restaurant? How do you know where to find him, James?
1: I don't know.
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0: He's made that pretty abundantly clear, has he not? 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
1: But who puts a spotlight in the corner?
0: That is true.
1: That's kind of weird.
0: That is kind of strange.
1: You know,
0: that is kind of strange.
1: Just
0: saying. Yeah.
2: That's me in the corner.
0: But if you can't find him, you know, you just call him up and he'll let you know if you can't find him. That's where he's at.
2: That's me in the corner.
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1: Good morning. Canada's retaliatory tariffs on more than $28 billion worth of U.S. goods went into effect yesterday. The dollar-for-dollar tariffs counter the industries targeted by U.S. tariffs while also taking aim at industries in key U.S. states ahead of the upcoming American midterm elections. Prime Minister Mark Carney released a lengthy video statement yesterday morning saying Canada would emerge stronger.
2: We have everything we need to pivot and prosper. That pivot will come at a cost. There's always a cost to action, but it doesn't come close to the cost of standing still. This is about who we are as Canadians. It's about our livelihoods and the country we leave to our kids.
1: Carney says Canada will double down on the work already being done to build, reduce interprovincial trade barriers, and attract new investments from around the world. Nova Scotia is opening the door to battery storage as an alternative to planned natural gas power plants in Pictou County. Premier Tim Houston wants the province's electricity procurement process broadened to include batteries and other technologies. The province is seeking up to 600 megawatts of fast-acting generation, with at least one 300-megawatt facility targeted for 2030. An Ontario energy company is proposing a 150-megawatt battery project in Trenton Industrial Park to supply power during peak demand. Prosecutors have withdrawn a sexual assault charge against a doctor in Edmonton, but he still faces charges elsewhere in Nova Scotia and New Brunswick. The Crown withdrew a sexual assault charge against Dr. Sanjeev Sarpal in court yesterday, involving a patient at Edmonton Regional Hospital last August. The reason the charge was withdrawn isn't known, according to Radio Canada. Sarpal still faces charges involving patients at Sackville Memorial Hospital and Cumberland Regional Health Care Center near Amherst. He's due to go to trial on those charges in November and December. Nova Scotia's party leaders and members took time to remember the passing of three prominent political figures since the last sitting of the legislature. They honored former Premier Dr. John Hamm, former PC MLA and Cabinet Minister Rolly Thornhill, and former federal MP Elmer McKay. All three, who died in July, were remembered fondly for their time as public servants and elected officials during their lifetimes. The province has introduced legislation to reduce red tape and improve government services. The Service Efficiency Act updates more than a dozen existing laws, clarifying responsibilities and removing outdated provisions. Service Efficiency Minister Timothy Hallman says the changes will keep laws current while preserving oversight. The bill also renames the Department of Growth and Development to include defense industries, recognizing defense as a strategic economic priority. Government says the changes build on work that has already saved businesses more than $21 million since 2021. In sports, Kazuma Okamoto became the fifth Japanese-born player to hit 30 home runs in a season as Toronto beat the A's 4-2. Elsewhere, the Angels beat the Red Sox 6-1 and the Yankees down Colorado 5-3. And at the U.S. Open, 8-seed Ben Shelton upset 2-seed Carlos Alcaraz in a match that went past 4:30 a.m. Now you're up to date. I'm James Faulkner.
3: Thanks, James. Here's your latest forecast from Environment Canada. Mix of sun and cloud today and a high of 17. Partly cloudy tonight with winds gusting to 40, low of 12. And rain tomorrow with a risk of thundershowers in the morning, 10 to 20 millimeters. Winds gusting to 50, high of 21 and a humidex of 28. Outsider Studios, 8 degrees at 633.
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4: I'm too sexy for my love. 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Love's going to leave me.

0: Doug and the Slugs in Too Bad on Wave Mornings. Mentioned James, 640, and Blue Jays with the bounce back win last night, James.
1: So. Yeah, well, I mean, they lost the Dylan Cease start, so he had to win the Jose Siriano start,
0: yeah.
1: And he threw seven good innings. Kazuma Okamoto became just the fifth Japanese-born player to hit 30 home runs in the majors. The one who plays Murakami plays for the White Sox became the fourth player to do it like a couple of days ago.
0: Okay.
1: Like, quick succession. The two of them, and you know, both doing it as rookies in MLB well. So a 4-2 win. Cleveland won, though. They beat Baltimore, so the Jays still a game back. But they're back to 500.
0: There you go.
1: So I expect them to lose tonight because you can never be above 500.
0: No,
1: that would just be crazy.
0: That's right. I feel like they're always a game back of Cleveland. I feel like we've been saying that for like a month now.
1: Mm-hmm. Basically. But you know what? I'm okay with that just because the Jays have the tiebreaker over Cleveland.
0: Okay.
1: So all they have to do is tie them.
0: Yeah.
1: And they would... You know, because there is no like game 163 for tiebreakers. Like it's based on formula and everything else.
0: Yeah.
1: So, pretty good night.
0: Absolutely.
1: Yep.
0: And Jays win last night, and NFL starts tonight. Got a Seahawks
1: Super Bowl rematch.
0: Patriots rematch. Yeah. They do this every year, right? It's always the first game of the season is always a rematch from the Super Bowl. No,
1: it's always the Super Bowl champion. It's rarely a Super. That's just because of how the schedule kind of worked out.
0: Weird.
1: And then my Niners kick things off tomorrow in Australia.
0: Really?
1: Playing the Rams
0: in Australia.
1: In Australia.
0: Okay.
1: Yeah, I haven't done the math.
0: So I was going to say, will you be able to watch the game?
1: No.
0: Because usually you can't watch your Niners games. They're usually too late for you.
1: It's at 9:30, and I don't know what time that would be in Australia. I'm assuming like noon?
0: You might be able to watch it. You might be able to. It might be like an early morning start or something here.
1: Like 9:30 p.m. tomorrow.
0: Oh, okay.
1: Yeah, so I'm saying in Australia, I don't know what time.
0: What time? Sorry. I thought you were talking about the local
1: time
0: of the start there.
1: No, I can do that math.
0: Okay, so you won't be watching the game tomorrow night, then, by the sounds of it, anyway.
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0: You too on Wave Mornings. It's Mitch and James, 652. And is it the Great Outdoors Comedy Festival in Mississauga? They pulled the plug on it yesterday.
1: Yeah, this was supposed to be the very first one in Mississauga. And
0: okay, I didn't think they had one. I know we had one, the one in Halifax, of course, has been a huge success. And then I know like Calgary or Edmonton has one. There's one in BC. I didn't realize there was one in Ontario. But
1: yeah, it was supposed to start Friday. And John Mulaney put out a statement saying that he hadn't pulled out of the show or anything like that, but unfortunately it was going to be canceled. I read a few things later that the other people that were supposed to be on Friday, Mike Birbiglia, Nick Kroll, and Fred Armisen, had all pulled out of the show for various reasons.
0: Right.
1: But I mean, there were still two other nights.
0: Yeah.
1: And there's been zero explanation as to why it was canceled by the organizers.
0: They put out this statement that just says, "We're sorry, but it will not be happening this weekend as planned." And then just says, like, after careful consideration, they made the difficult decision to postpone. And now there's a lot of excitement, and but we
1: exploring new dates,
0: right?
1: And have an update, but like it was supposed to be this weekend.
0: Yeah,
1: even Halifax had fairly last minute cancellations over the years, but have always been able to kind of scramble to find someone.
0: Right.
1: So you would think you still had. They announced it yesterday. There's no way they didn't know about this sometime last week.
0: Right. Yeah.
1: To try. And maybe they tried to find some people last minute and couldn't. Like, who knows what the situation is? But that's the whole thing. It's who knows what happened there because they just haven't explained themselves.
0: Yeah. It's bizarre. And, I'll be curious to see what the outcome. And there was a festival there in, I believe in Calgary. There was a Country Thunder. They had canceled, they pulled the plug on that.
1: Yeah.
0: Earlier this summer, within a week of the festival happening, and people were pretty peed off about it.
1: Yeah.
0: And for all the right reasons, because they weren't really given much of an explanation as to why, sort of thing.
1: So, if you're traveling,
0: right?
1: It's one thing for locals,
0: booked.
1: You'd still be, upset.
0: Yeah.
1: But if you're traveling for something like that, like say, hey, I missed the one in Halifax. Hey,
0: right.
1: I like the lineup in Mississauga.
0: Yeah.
1: Why don't we make a weekend of it and go to Toronto? It's like, well, now your main reason for going is done.
0: And a lot of times hotels, like if you miss the deadline of being able to get your money back, they may not refund you. So it just creates kind of a whole mess.
1: Yeah.
0: Wait and see if there is an actual explanation that comes from all this.
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4: Good morning. Nova Scotia's Minister of Public Works says repair work continues in Cape Breton, but there is still more to be done after more than 200 millimeters of rain fell over the long weekend in some areas. Fred Tilley spoke at the opening of the Nova Scotia legislature yesterday, saying they have opened almost 100 of roughly 120 roads that were closed due to the rainfall. He says there are still around 25 roads that remain closed and two bridges that have to be replaced. Tilley says more than 200 culverts were damaged in the storm. The Strait Regional Center for Education says after consultation with EMO and other provincial partners last night, school buildings in Richmond County will remain closed today. The local state of emergency was lifted yesterday in both Inverness and Victoria counties, with classes resuming there today. Meanwhile, members of the legislature spent part of the first day of sitting by acknowledging the devastation and the loss of life in the weekend storm in Cape Breton. Victoria the Lakes MLA, Diane Timmins.
5: Amidst this devastation, Cape Breton also suffered a profound loss. A 46-year-old woman from Cleveland, Richmond County, lost her life in the flooding.
4: Sydney Member 2 Representative Derek Mombriquette.
6: A loss of life like this is heartbreaking, and my deepest condolences go out to her family, friends, and loved ones.
4: And Cape Breton Centre Whitney Pier MLA Kendra Coombs.
7: And I want to express my deepest condolences to her family, her friends, and the residents of Richmond.
4: Police have not identified the woman, but say her death is not suspicious. Nova Scotia has tabled legislation that will lower the weekly overtime threshold from 48 to 44 hours and ensure workers keep the tips they earn. Labor Minister Nolan Young says the changes, effective April 1st, will put more money in workers' pockets and strengthen workplace protections. The amendments also expand overtime eligibility to voluntary extra hours and give government new tools to recover unpaid wages. The Nova Scotia Federation of Labor and the Restaurant Association of Nova Scotia both support the measures. A Lunenburg County man will serve 15 years of a life sentence before he can apply for parole in the 2023 shooting death of Josh Vino. Arthur Abdul Mosier pleaded guilty to second-degree murder last December. The judge called the killing brutal and callous, while the Crown says there was no apparent motive for the killing. Court heard Mosier shot Vino twice at his home, then dumped the body in a gravel pit with help from two other men and had three women clean up the blood. The 43-year-old Mosier apologized to the family in court, saying he must do his time. In sports, Jose Siriano allowed two runs over seven innings as the Blue Jays beat the A's 4-2 last night. Elsewhere in the majors, Cleveland beat Baltimore 9-5 to stay a game up on Toronto for the final AL wildcard spot. The Angels beat the Red Sox 6-1, and the Yankees down Colorado 5-3. And in the Nova Scotia Senior Baseball League, Kent fell down Metro 6-2. Now you're up to date. I'm James Faulkner.
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10: Here's your latest forecast from Environment Canada. Mix of sun and cloud today and a high of 17. Partly cloudy tonight, winds gusting to 40, low of 12, and rain tomorrow with a risk of thundershowers in the morning, 10 to 20 millimeters, winds gusting to 50, high of 21, and a humidex of 28. Outsider Studios, it's 8 degrees at 7:04.
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0: Brian Adams, Summer of 69 on Wave Mornings. Mitch and James, 7-Eleven. And now for a look at what's trending. Road repairs underway in Cape Breton following last weekend's flooding. More on that in just a moment. But first, the NFL season officially kicks off tonight, James.
1: Yes, so. It's here once again. Week one gets underway with defending Super Bowl champion Seahawks.
0: The Seattle Seahawks.
1: Yeah, no. home to the New England Patriots, so Super Bowl rematch.
0: Yeah, there you go. So first game of the season, and you said your Niners play tomorrow night?
1: In Australia
0: tomorrow night.
1: Against the Rams, so another division matchup right there to start things off.
0: It's also weird that the NFL season starts on a Wednesday, considering no other games happen on Wednesday nights during the regular season. Am I wrong saying that?
1: No, you're right.
0: Most games are usually like Thursday night, Sunday night, and Monday night, right? Isn't that kind of the usual?
1: Yeah, but it's week one, so they're doing it. They have always tried to make it like a thing, its own kind of day or whatever.
0: Yeah.
1: I feel like in seasons past, it's been a Wednesday or a Thursday as well that they've launched the season.
0: Yeah.
1: But yeah, it's still kind of weird to be like midweek NFL.
0: Yep.
1: But here we go again.
0: Here we go.
1: It's funny because like there's a lot of different sports where like the preseason or the season kind of sneaks up on you.
0: Yeah.
1: Like hockey in about a month. Oh, wow. It's supposed to start. No one is surprised when the NFL season starts because everyone is paying attention or at least aware that it's underway.
0: For sure. Yeah, speaking of hockey, NHL training camps seem to be getting underway here soon, and a lot of talk about Sidney Crosby right now, who apparently is still interested in playing for more years.
1: Yeah, so this is the last year of a two-year deal he signed in 2024.
0: Yeah.
1: And said that extension talks are underway with the Penguins, but he said that finding a term is a little difficult.
0: Okay.
1: I mean, he's 39.
0: Yeah.
1: And basically it's like, well, you know, I want to be here. I want to play more. I'm feeling good. But at my age, it's like, what is that term? Is it a 2-year deal again? Is it a 4-year deal? Like,
0: right. Yeah.
1: I don't think like the money side of things is the extension he signed is 2-year, $8.7 million.
0: Well, it's going to be another $8.7 million
1: deal. He's not going to be like, well, you know, so Brady's getting this. I need $20 million.
0: Yeah.
1: Like,
0: yeah.
1: He's not that guy. But certainly it's going to be a little weird to see what kind of deal it is.
0: Maybe another 2 years to then see where he's at when he's 41.
1: And or you just do another year.
0: Yeah.
1: Because it's not like if he wants to play that Pittsburgh's going to be like, no, go away.
0: Right.
1: Sign somewhere else. Like, that's not going to happen. Because I think isn't Ovechkin on a year-to-year
0: something
1: contract
0: like
1: at this
0: that,
1: point,
0: I think
1: basically?
0: So. I think so.
1: Then again, Crosby's playing a lot better, holding up a lot better than Ovechkin is right now.
0: Yeah.
1: But yeah, seriously, just do another 2-year deal.
0: Yeah, why not?
1: What are we doing here?
0: It's Sid.
1: Yeah.
0: And even at his age, he's still...
1: Just do it.
0: He's still performing pretty well.
1: Yes.
0: So. And yes, road repairs are underway in Cape Breton following all the rain and flooding that, of course, took place over the weekend. And I mean, a lot of work to be done, obviously.
1: Yeah, a lot of work that has been done as well. There was some updates yesterday. Public Works Minister Fred Tilley said that they've opened about 100 of the around 120 roads that were closed because of rainfall.
0: Wow.
1: Says there's still about 25 roads that remain closed and 2 bridges that have to be like completely replaced.
0: Right. Yeah.
1: More than 200 culverts damaged in the storm.
0: Oh, man.
1: And you and I were kind of talking yesterday about, you know, these culverts are like 5-6 feet in diameter. When Tilly was in Cape Breton, there were some photos I saw of him yesterday. The culvert had to be almost twice his height.
0: It was massive.
1: Like at least
0: these things,
1: a 10-foot culvert.
0: These things were just tossed around
1: just
0: like
1: tossed.
0: A piece of plastic.
1: Absolutely
0: it seemed like.
1: Tossed.
0: Yeah.
1: Water do not care.
0: No, it does not. Yeah, a lot of work to be done. And, you know. And has already been done, but will continue to, you know. Thankfully, they still got a couple months before, you know, the really cold weather hits
1: exactly.
0: to try and get things fixed up for people.
1: Yep.
0: That's what's trending, 7:15.
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0: It's Lover Boy, Hot Girls in Love. On Wave Mornings, it's Mitch, 725, and I see anything going around about an Oreo-flavored mayonnaise. Yeah, the whole idea is a hoax, yeah. There was a photo going around of a bottle combining mayonnaise and Oreo cookies and sparked responses from both Heinz and Oreo. Heinz calling the idea intriguing and asked Oreo for its reaction. Oreo said it knew about the hoax and admitted that, although intrigued, saying that not a real collaboration and no plans to release it. Yeah, that's
1: how
0: just, we don't, the world does not need that. Enough with the Oreo flavored fill in the blank. There's just been too much of that. We need to calm down with the Oreo flavor. Just stick to Oreos and just stick to mayonnaise. It's fine the way it is. We don't need to mess with that. Should have told you mayo chip people. I don't know how you do it.

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3: Good morning. Canada's retaliatory tariffs on more than $28 billion worth of U.S. goods went into effect yesterday. The dollar-for-dollar tariffs counter the industries targeted by U.S. tariffs while also taking aim at industries in key U.S. states ahead of the upcoming American midterm elections. Prime Minister Mark Carney released a lengthy video statement yesterday morning saying Canada would emerge stronger.
4: We have everything we need to pivot and prosper. That pivot will come at a cost. There's always a cost to action, but it doesn't come close to the cost of standing still. This is about who we are as Canadians. It's about our livelihoods and the country we leave to our kids.
3: Carney says Canada will double down on the work already being done to build, reduce interprovincial trade barriers, and attract new investments from around the world. Nova Scotia is opening the door to battery storage as an alternative to planned natural gas power plants in Pictou County. Premier Tim Houston wants the province's electricity procurement process broadened to include batteries and other technologies. The province is seeking up to 600 megawatts of fast-acting generation, with at least one 300-megawatt facility targeted for 2030. An Ontario energy company is proposing a 150-megawatt battery project in Trenton Industrial Park to supply power during peak demand. Prosecutors have withdrawn a sexual assault charge against a doctor in Edmonton, but he still faces charges elsewhere in Nova Scotia and New Brunswick. The Crown withdrew a sexual assault charge against Dr. Sanjeev Sarpal in court yesterday involving a patient at Edmonton Regional Hospital last August. The reason the charge was withdrawn isn't known, according to Radio Canada. Sarpal still faces charges involving patients at Sackville Memorial Hospital and Cumberland Regional Health Care Center near Amherst. He's due to go to trial on those charges in November and December. Nova Scotia's party leaders and members took time to remember the passing of three prominent political figures since the last sitting of the legislature. They honored former Premier Dr. John Hamm, former PC MLA and Cabinet Minister Rolly Thornhill, and former federal MP Elmer McKay. All three, who died in July, were remembered fondly for their time as public servants and elected officials during their lifetimes. The province has introduced legislation to reduce red tape and improve government services. The Service Efficiency Act updates more than a dozen existing laws, clarifying responsibilities and removing outdated provisions. Service Efficiency Minister Timothy Hallman says the changes will keep laws current while preserving oversight. The bill also renames the Department of Growth and Development to include defense industries, recognizing defense as a strategic economic priority. Government says the changes build on work that has already saved businesses more than $21 million since 2021. In sports, Kazuma Okamoto became the fifth Japanese-born player to hit 30 home runs in a season as Toronto beat the A's 4-2. Elsewhere, the Angels beat the Red Sox 6-1 and the Yankees down Colorado 5-3. And at the U.S. Open, 8-seed Ben Shelton upset 2-seed Carlos Alcaraz in a match that went past 4:30 a.m. Now you're up to date. I'm James Faulkner.
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7: Here's your latest forecast from Environment Canada. Mix of sun and cloud today and a high of 17. Partly cloudy tonight, winds gusting to 40, low of 12, and rain tomorrow with a risk of thunder showers in the morning, 10 to 20 millimeters, winds gusting to 50, high of 21, and a humidex of 28. Outside our studios, it's 8 degrees at 7:34.
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0: Don Henley, the end of the innocence on Wave Mornings. It's Mitch James, 743, and our Wave Weppel today. We're talking about when school starts. Should school start later in the morning? It's a yes or no vote. Head to our website, thewavetoro.com, and let us know. Today's web poll, powered by Vogue Optical. Around here, school starts at a different time, I think, at almost every school.
1: Well, that's what I was going to say. I didn't think there was, like, a standard time anymore for when it starts.
0: I mean, yeah, like, I know there's elementary schools. I'm pretty sure that start, like, soon. Like, if it's not at 8, it's, like, very close to it. But then there's some schools who, like, my kids don't start their day until like 8:40 or like 8:45 or whatever. Yeah. Like the drop off of the school.

0: fine. Yeah. I mean, 8 o'clock, depending on the age of the kids, that's fine.
1: I'm pretty sure it's like, if it's not Truro Elementary, one of them starts at like 8, and the kids are out at like 2.
0: Right.
1: I was just like, no.
0: the early dismissal time is what gets me more than that, right? Yeah. Like that 2 o'clock or whatever.
1: Right. Right. Like that is
0: 9 to 3.
1: That's
0: on,
1: that is a really messed up time. Like for some, like, you know, thankfully for me, I'm home
0: mid-afternoon.
1: I'm off, but 2 o'clock, and like most people work until four, you know, 3, 4, 5, mm-hmm, six, mm-hmm, whatever. Mm-hmm. So for kids to be off at 2, like then you have to have that after school care. Right.
0: Yep.
1: So, anyway, so I think, you know, the you know, between 8:30 and 9 seems to be like a good norm for when kids should start. So anyway, let us know what you think. TheWaveTuro.com, today's web poll powered by Vogue Optical.
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0: Nick Gilder, Hot Child in the City on Wave Mornings. It's Mitch and James, 7:54. Isn't it funny whenever there's like a big storm coming, or, you know, let's say a big snowstorm, maybe there's like a hurricane, or maybe like you're in an area where it's like, oh, tornado warning or something like that. You tune into the Weather Network for updates and they're like, seek immediate shelter. Meanwhile, this starts playing in the background.
1: Yeah. Look, nothing diffuses a tense situation like some smooth jazz. That's just facts.
0: It's so true. You know? It's like, see me in a shelter, and some soothing jazz.
1: That's right.
0: To make you feel calm during that moment. So they must do that on purpose, is my guess. I don't know, yeah.
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4: Good morning. Nova Scotia's Minister of Public Works says repair work continues in Cape Breton, but there is still more to be done after more than 200 millimeters of rain fell over the long weekend in some areas. Fred Tilley spoke at the opening of the Nova Scotia legislature yesterday, saying they have opened almost 100 of roughly 120 roads that were closed due to the rainfall. He says there are still around 25 roads that remain closed and two bridges that have to be replaced. Tilley says more than 200 culverts were damaged in the storm. The Strait Regional Centre for Education says after consultation with EMO and other provincial partners last night, school buildings in Richmond County will remain closed today. The local state of emergency was lifted yesterday in both Inverness and Victoria counties, with classes resuming there today. Meanwhile, members of the legislature spent part of the first day of sitting by acknowledging the devastation and the loss of life in the weekend storm in Cape Breton. Victoria the Lakes MLA, Diane Timmins.
5: Amidst this devastation, Cape Breton also suffered a profound loss. A 46-year-old woman from Cleveland, Richmond County, lost her life in the flooding.
4: Sydney Member 2 Representative Derek Mombriquette.
6: A loss of life like this is heartbreaking, and my deepest condolences go out to her family, friends, and loved ones.
4: And Cape Breton Centre Whitney Pier MLA Kendra Coombs.
7: And I want to express my deepest condolences to her family, her friends, and the residents of Richmond.
4: Police have not identified the woman, but say her death is not suspicious. Nova Scotia has tabled legislation that will lower the weekly overtime threshold from 48 to 44 hours and ensure workers keep the tips they earn. Labor Minister Nolan Young says the changes, effective April 1st, will put more money in workers' pockets and strengthen workplace protections. The amendments also expand overtime eligibility to voluntary extra hours and give government new tools to recover unpaid wages. The Nova Scotia Federation of Labor and the Restaurant Association of Nova Scotia both support the measures. A Lunenburg County man will serve 15 years of a life sentence before he can apply for parole in the 2023 shooting death of Josh Vino. Arthur Abdul Mosier pleaded guilty to second-degree murder last December. The judge called the killing brutal and callous, while the Crown says there was no apparent motive for the killing. Court heard Mosier shot Vino twice at his home, then dumped the body in a gravel pit with help from two other men and had three women clean up the blood. The 43-year-old Mosier apologized to the family in court, saying he must do his time. In sports, Jose Siriano allowed two runs over seven innings as the Blue Jays beat the A's 4-2 last night. Elsewhere in the majors, Cleveland beat Baltimore 9-5 to stay a game up on Toronto for the final AL wildcard spot. The Angels beat the Red Sox 6-1, and the Yankees down Colorado 5-3. And in the Nova Scotia Senior Baseball League, Kent fell down Metro 6-2. Now you're up to date. I'm James Faulkner.
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10: Here's your latest forecast from Environment Canada. Mix of sun and cloud today and a high of 17. Partly cloudy tonight, winds gusting to 40, low of 12. And rain tomorrow with the risk of thundershowers in the morning, 10 to 20 millimeters, winds gusting to 50, high of 21 and a humidex of 28. Outsider Studios, 8 degrees at 8:04.
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1: Every morning there's a halo hanging from the corner of my girlfriend's four-post bed.
0: And good morning, everyone, except this person who was spotted. I saw that Nova Scotia vehicle spotters page. This person that had a truck, looks like maybe an F-150, that is loaded to the max with, it looks like, a dresser and some other things. And then on top of it,
2: like 40 chairs. Like, I don't know how
0: like
2: that gets...
0: those old wooden antique chairs.
2: I don't know how it gets under an overpass. Like, they must have measured, to be sure. I was going to say good morning to everyone except the Clampett family, because that's... Like, clearly, the Clampets are on the move. Now, this, the photo in the Nova Scotia vehicle spotter thing was, it looks like around, like, Aerotech Park, between there and the airport.
0: Yes.
2: But heard that it was also all over, like, the Pictou County rant and rave. And there's a comment there saying that they saw this truck up near Waikagama
0: yesterday. It made it that far without driving by, like, one RCMP vehicle or a vehicle compliance truck that didn't see this. Like,
2: I guess.
0: It does not look like it's secure at all. But if it made it that far... They must have gave it a good, strong pull and said, yeah, that's not going anywhere.
2: Well, you have to.
0: That is someone
2: that took into account the price of gas as far as how many trips they were willing to make for that many chairs.
0: I'd laugh at somebody's comment that said, Nova Scotia's version of Final Destination? Yeah, all these chairs start falling off and you're dodging chairs on the 102. Mm-hmm. Oh, man. Well, share this to our Facebook page for those that haven't seen this yet.
2: Insane.
0: It's pretty wild stuff.
2: Yeah.
0: Anyway.
2: Good morning to everyone except Carlos Alcaraz, the U.S. Open tennis tournament, of course, well underway at this point into the quarterfinals. And Alcaraz and Ben Shelton, an American, were supposed to play at about 10 o'clock last night. But at this point, they all have all their matches in one of the courts, the main court, Arthur Ashe Stadium. And there was a match before that took about five sets, so it bumped them. They didn't start until after midnight here in Nova Scotia.
0: Like, local time here was after midnight.
2: It was after midnight. I woke up at 2:30. They were in the third set. I drove into work and missed the fourth set, which
0: forced
2: a fifth one.
0: Yeah, yeah.
2: A fifth and deciding set. The game ended just after 4:30 in Nova Scotia.
0: So locally, 3:30 in New York. It's 3:30 in the morning.
2: So imagine
0: playing tennis.
2: Basically a 4 to 5 hour match.
0: In the middle of the night.
2: Ending at 3:30 a.m. local time in New York and losing.
0: Yeah, that hurts.
2: I mean, you were going to fall asleep either way.
0: For sure.
2: But
0: I saw a video. I think TSN had shared a video that showed Kevin Hart was still sitting there, like, catching the match.
2: Well, that was the thing.
0: You're still there.
2: The
0: still
2: crowd here. Was still there.
0: That's incredible.
2: At 3:30 in the morning. And this, is on a Tuesday night into Wednesday morning.
0: And this isn't even like a finals
2: match. Quarterfinal.
0: It's a quarterfinal match.
2: Now, Shelton, probably the most hyped American in the tournament right now, especially certainly on the men's side. And Alcaraz, first tournament back after being off for months with a wrist injury, arguably the best player in the world, I would say he is.
0: Yeah.
2: So prime matchup.
0: Prime matchup.
2: But just crazy that this went on for so long.
0: That's a late night. It's a very late night.
2: Yeah.
0: Good morning, everyone, except the organizers of the Great Outdoors Comedy Festival in Mississauga.
2: They just canceled.
0: They just pulled the plug. It's supposed to happen this weekend, and they just pulled the plug, not really giving people an explanation as to why, just more so like unforeseen circumstances. And it was in our best interest to cancel it, but they're still not giving. Anyway, they're trying to find a rescheduled date. They haven't refunded anybody yet, but I mean, I'm sure that will still become an option. But man, if you had plans, like travel plans and stuff to go and all that sort of stuff, it's not good. Not great,
3: Bob.
0: Anyway.
2: No, that's it.
0: That's it.
2: My last one. I was using the Clampett family too.
0: that's all I got.
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0: Aerosmith, Deuces Are Wild on Wave Mornings. It's Mitch and James, 826.
1: Ladies and gentlemen, welcome to the main event.
0: All right, here we go. Battle of the dad jokes. James, start us off.
2: All right, Mitch, I put a wooden desk and a blackboard in my living room.
0: Yeah.
2: You know, just to make it more classy.
0: That'll do it.
2: Yeah.
0: Hey, James.
2: Hey.
0: Want to buy a broken barometer?
2: Sure.
0: No pressure. I promise.
2: I already said yes. You don't have to. I'm game. Probably have one. Mitch, just as a warning,
0: yep.
2: Don't order hay for your horse off Amazon.
0: Yeah.
2: Because after a couple of days, they ask for your feedback.
0: Yes, they would.
2: Yeah.
0: They would. Hey, James.
2: What?
0: What do you get when you put a brown chicken and a brown cow together?
2: What?
0: Brown chicken, brown cow! Thank you, thank you, thank you, thank you.
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4: Good morning. Canada's retaliatory tariffs on more than $28 billion worth of U.S. goods went into effect yesterday. The dollar-for-dollar tariffs counter the industries targeted by U.S. tariffs while also taking aim at industries in key U.S. states ahead of the upcoming American midterm elections. Prime Minister Mark Carney released a lengthy video statement yesterday morning saying Canada would emerge stronger.
5: We have everything we need to pivot and prosper. That pivot will come at a cost. There's always a cost to action, but it doesn't come close to the cost of standing still. This is about who we are as Canadians. It's about our livelihoods and the country we leave to our kids.
4: Carney says Canada will double down on the work already being done to build, reduce interprovincial trade barriers, and attract new investments from around the world. Nova Scotia is opening the door to battery storage as an alternative to planned natural gas power plants in Pictou County. Premier Tim Houston wants the province's electricity procurement process broadened to include batteries and other technologies. The province is seeking up to 600 megawatts of fast-acting generation, with at least one 300-megawatt facility targeted for 2030. An Ontario energy company is proposing a 150-megawatt battery project in Trenton Industrial Park to supply power during peak demand. Prosecutors have withdrawn a sexual assault charge against a doctor in Edmonton, but he still faces charges elsewhere in Nova Scotia and New Brunswick. The Crown withdrew a sexual assault charge against Dr. Sanjeev Sarpal in court yesterday, involving a patient at Edmonton Regional Hospital last August. The reason the charge was withdrawn isn't known, according to Radio Canada. Sarpal still faces charges involving patients at Sackville Memorial Hospital and Cumberland Regional Health Care Center near Amherst. He's due to go to trial on those charges in November and December. Nova Scotia's party leaders and members took time to remember the passing of three prominent political figures since the last sitting of the legislature. They honored former Premier Dr. John Hamm, former PC MLA and Cabinet Minister Rolly Thornhill, and former federal MP Elmer McKay. All three, who died in July, were remembered fondly for their time as public servants and elected officials during their lifetimes. The province has introduced legislation to reduce red tape and improve government services. The Service Efficiency Act updates more than a dozen existing laws, clarifying responsibilities and removing outdated provisions. Service Efficiency Minister Timothy Hallman says the changes will keep laws current while preserving oversight. The bill also renames the Department of Growth and Development to include defense industries, recognizing defense as a strategic economic priority. Government says the changes build on work that has already saved businesses more than $21 million since 2021. In sports, Kazuma Okamoto became the fifth Japanese-born player to hit 30 home runs in a season as Toronto beat the A's 4-2. Elsewhere, the Angels beat the Red Sox 6-1 and the Yankees down Colorado 5-3. And at the U.S. Open, 8-seed Ben Shelton upset 2-seed Carlos Alcaraz in a match that went past 4:30 a.m. Now you're up to date. I'm James Faulkner.
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7: Here's your latest forecast from Environment Canada. Mix of sun and cloud today, a high of 17. Partly cloudy tonight, winds gusting to 40, low of 12. And rain tomorrow with a risk of thundershowers in the morning. 10 to 20 millimeters, winds gusting to 50, high of 21 and a humidex of 28. Outsider Studios, 10 degrees at 8:35.
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0: Platinum Blonde and Somebody Somewhere, Wave Mornings. It's Mitch and James, 843, and on our Wave Web Poll today, we're talking about school starting later in the morning. Should it start later in the morning? It's a yes or no vote. Head to our website, thewavechuro.com. Let us know. Today's web poll, powered by Vogue Optical. I guess this more depends on, you know, what time your kids start, because every school, I feel like, has a different start time.
1: Yeah, I can see, like, an earlier one for, like, younger kids.
0: Yeah.
1: Because you know, you got to drop them off and get to work and whatever. Yeah. But just like 8:30, 9 o'clock.
0: Like, yeah.
1: Wasn't just everything just kind of in that range. And you get out at 2:30, 3 o'clock.
0: Yeah, absolutely.
1: And like, well, we don't want everyone to get out all at once. There'll be buses everywhere. There's going to be buses everywhere anyway. What's the difference?
0: Now, I do understand. Yeah, elementary schools, oftentimes they'll end early so they can get those kids home.
1: Yeah.
0: Then go start picking up, you know, the high school kids and whatnot, because they get out a little bit later.
1: Yeah.
0: We were talking last hour about this, and we were saying, because I said, I'm pretty sure, like, Truro Elementary starts super early. Yes, was confirmed. They start at 8.
1: Yeah.
0: Drop-off is, like, 7:45. They start at 8. They start dismissing at 1:45 in the afternoon. That is a crazy early finish to the day. 1:45, done for the day.
1: Can't even imagine.
0: As a kid, you're probably like, oh, that's great.
1: Yeah.
0: Depending on what time you get up in the morning, of course.
1: Well, exactly.
0: Oftentimes, my wife's like still trying to drag my kids out of bed at like 7:30. It's like, and yet their school.

0: I used to be.
1: Well, that's
0: like
1: the thing.
0: That.
1: When we were I'm not judging.
2: We were in Ontario a couple weeks ago, and, visited, and the nephews were like, we showed up at the house around 8 or 10 o'clock.
1: Yeah,
2: and
1: they're still in bed.
2: The sister-in-law was like, "Yeah, they're still sleeping." And I thought back, and again, I was like, "Yeah, that was me."
1: Yeah, that's, you totally. Probably stay up late, you know, but, you know, especially on a Friday and a Saturday night. I remember spending a lot of late nights, whether I was with friends or just at home, sitting on the computer, chatting on MSN Messenger, listening to music and stuff.
2: Using up my time in the old dial-up?
1: Yes, absolutely.
2: I only have 2 hours left this month. What?
1: Damn it.
2: How did that work?
1: I saw a thing recently where it was like, just want to let everyone know that my LimeWire download just finally completed. Total side tangent.
2: It's a virus
1: anyway.
2: Full of people.
1: And you just ruined the family computer.
2: Exactly.
1: Surprised it survived this long. Anyway, that was a total side tangent. But should schools start later in the morning? It's a yes or no vote. 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

0: That's Trooper and General Hand Grenade on Wave Mornings. Mitch and James, 8:53. All right, here we go. Your three stars of the show. Third star gives you the Jays.
1: Hey, they won the game.
0: Big win last night after not-so-great losses the last two games.
2: Yeah, especially the one that happened on Monday and an afternoon game today, so I can actually watch it.
0: You can.
2: Watch them wrap things up in Sacramento.
0: That is like the smallest ballpark I've ever seen.
2: It's a AAA ballpark. Like, it's a minor league ballpark while the one in Vegas is getting built.
0: I was watching the replay of Okamoto's home run.
2: Wait, look at the outfield. There's no seats.
0: I was like, where's the seats? It's just like, where is that?
2: Yeah.
0: Anyway, a AAA ballpark. That's, anyway.
2: Something.
0: But yeah, Jays win, and yeah, they're still
2: right in the thick of it.
0: Right where they've been.
2: Mm-hmm.
0: One game back of Cleveland.
2: It
0: seems to be what we've say every time. Anyway, at least they won. Second start of the NFL season kicking off tonight. So
2: yeah,
0: all you foosball fans.
2: Rematch of the Super Bowl with New England and Seattle.
0: Yep.
2: And yeah, see what happens.
0: There you go.
2: Here we go again.
0: And first star we'll give to the truck that has become famous this morning on our Facebook page.
2: Yeah, the Clampets were moving apparently up towards Cape Breton. Just a truck with as many chairs as you could possibly pile on a vehicle.
0: Like, they went to a hall somewhere where somebody was getting rid of a bunch of old wooden chairs. And it's not just the chairs, though. Like, they've got stuff. It looks like maybe some tables or a dresser underneath. I saw video, too, of this. Like, this is legit.
2: Oh, yeah.
0: And they had, like, a black garbage bags over top of that so that doesn't get scratched.
2: Mm-hmm.
0: And then they piled all these old antique chairs on top of it and wrapped a rope around it. And somehow all those chairs were not falling off. And I saw a few people in the comments on our post sharing photos like this thing was spotted. Well, the original photo I'm sharing looks like the 102 kind of near the airport.
2: Yeah, between like Aerotech Park and the airport exit heading north.
0: And then somebody shared a photo in the comments on ours of it being spotted near Trenton. And then you said you saw on the Nova Scotia Vehicle Spotters that somebody said they saw it near like Waikagama or something like that.
2: Apparently so.
0: So, honestly, I'm pretty impressed that if that thing made it that far with none of those chairs coming off, that's impressive.
2: Well, you just flip the strap, tap the truck on the side, and go, that's not going anywhere.
0: Exactly.
2: And you're fine.
0: As long as you say and do those steps, pull on it, say it's not going anywhere.
2: It's like clicking
0: it's
2: the tongs before you use them.
0: Yes.
2: And Kathy, actually, on our Facebook page, did make a good point. You used to see a lot of this like 30 years ago because antique dealers would go to like estates and so on and have that kind of a setup driving along. It's just, I can't think of the last time I saw something like that.
0: The most important question, do you think it says Dominion Chair Company on the other side of those chairs, James?
2: There are no Dominion chairs that are visible right there. I can tell you as a fact, none of those are Dominion chairs.
0: I was going to say, I know you would know that.
2: Yeah,
0: so.
2: No, I don't know what those are, but they ain't Dominion
0: chair. They're not Dominion chair.
2: No.
0: Okay.
2: That's why I didn't go to Bass River. Just keep driving. Keep on driving.
0: You're not welcome here.
2: No.
0: That's your three stars, 8:57.
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Hootie and the Blowfish, 100.9 The Wave. 90-minute music marathon to start your work day. Got music on the way this hour from the Beach Boys, Great Big Sea, Triumph. Right now it's Paula Abdul, Straight Up, 100.9 The Wave.

Beach Boys, 100.9 The Wave. We will see a mix of sun and cloud this afternoon. High of 17, and it looks like some rain in the forecast for tomorrow, up to 20 millimeters. But a little warmer, 21, feeling 28 with the humidex tomorrow. Here's the Parachute Club.

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0: That's Prince 100.9 The Wave. It's Mitch, and that's going to do it for me. Enjoy the rest of your Wednesday. Back with you 6 a.m. tomorrow morning.
1: Making it work.
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1: 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I'm sure you've all heard it before. If you ain't first, you're last.
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7: Here's your latest Environment Canada weather forecast. A mix of sun and cloud today with a high of 17. Partly cloudy tonight with wind from the south gusting to 40 overnight and a low of 12. And 10 to 20 millimeters of rain tomorrow with a risk of thundershowers in the morning. Wind from the southwest gusting to 50 with a high of 21 and a humidex of 28.
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4: The latest Environment Canada forecast for Truro: sun and cloud through the afternoon, 17 degrees. Becoming cloudy after midnight with a slight chance of showers by morning. The wind will be picking up out of the south, gusting to 40, a low of 12. Thursday, mainly cloudy, small chance of showers early in the morning with a risk of a thundershower or two. Then the rain will start falling by noontime, tapering off to additional showers through the afternoon in all 10 to 20 millimeters with a brisk southwest wind and high of 21, humidex of 28. Chance of showers Thursday night and sun and cloud for Friday.
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0: Wave weather.
5: The latest Environment Canada forecast for Truro. Sun and clouds through the afternoon, 17 degrees. Becoming cloudy after midnight with a slight chance of showers by morning. The wind will be picking up out of the south, gusting to 40, a low of 12. Thursday, mainly cloudy, small chance of showers early in the morning with a risk of a thundershower or two. Then the rain will start falling by noontime, tapering off to additional showers through the afternoon in all 10 to 20 millimeters with a brisk southwest wind and high of 21, humidex of 28. Chance of showers Thursday night and sun and cloud for Friday.
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0: 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Wave weather.
1: The latest Environment Canada forecast for Truro. Sun and cloud through the afternoon, 17 degrees. Becoming cloudy after midnight with a slight chance of showers by morning. The wind will be picking up out of the south, gusting to 40, a low of 12. Thursday, mainly cloudy, small chance of showers early in the morning with a risk of a thundershower or two. Then the rain will start falling by noontime, tapering off to additional showers through the afternoon in all 10 to 20 millimeters with a brisk southwest wind and high of 21, humidex of 28. Chance of showers Thursday night and sun and cloud for Friday.
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Lunatic Fringe, Tom Cochran and Red Ryder. It's here on 100.9 The Wave. Jeff, checking in for duty. Has anybody checked in on that truck carrying the furniture out on the highway there? We got the pic posted on Facebook. I'm just concerned they never got to their destination. I mean, that's risking it a little bit. Here's Bob Seger and the Silver Bullet Band, Night Moves. It's on The Wave.

100.9 The Wave, Tom Petty and the Heartbreakers from their breakthrough release back to 1979. Damn the Torpedoes, there is Refugee. It's Jeff the Afternoon Guy checking in. Happy Wednesday. Nice weather for a change as well. Some nice sunshine to report for the most part for today, getting up to a high of 17. Enjoy it because, well, of course, it's going to rain tomorrow. Here's Paul McCartney and Wings, Band on the Run. It's on the Wave.

Situation Critical, there's Platinum Blonde. It's on 100.9 The Wave. It's Jeff hanging with you. Back to school time, certainly upon us now, a few days in. Tributes to the teachers. We got Mr. Baker from Pat McDonald. Mr. Baker, CEC, best dude, says Pat. Scott Cameron as well. Harold Johnson throwing in Mr. Lusk. And we've got Sheila Eaton. That's from Daryl McClellan. Who was your favorite teacher back in the day? Somebody that just, you know, made a positive impact. Let us know over there on Facebook as we keep rolling the tunes with some Sugar Ray. This is Every Morning on the Wave.

0: 100.9 The Wave. There's Kim Mitchell and Patio Lanterns. Jeff hanging with you this afternoon. Perhaps time to put away the patio lanterns. Maybe, maybe not. Still summer, officially speaking. Pretty good looking day out there today. But make no doubt about it, there is winter activities here within Truro and Colchester County. As a matter of fact, the boys of winter have arrived, Truro Bearcats, and they are back to start their regular season this weekend with a doubleheader over at the Rec. They will begin their defense of their championship title on Friday night, taking on West Kent Steamers. And then on Saturday, the Summerside Western Capitals, who were a bit of a thorn in the side of Truro last season, you probably remember, they're coming in for another big matchup there. So both nights, puck drop is 7 o'clock. Two games, two nights, one big weekend of Truro Junior A Bearcats hockey. It's back, baby. It's this weekend at the Rec. Get your tickets.
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5: Wave weather.
6: The latest Environment Canada forecast for Truro: sun and cloud through the afternoon, 17 degrees. Becoming cloudy after midnight with a slight chance of showers by morning. The wind will be picking up out of the south, gusting to 40, a low of 12. Thursday, mainly cloudy, small chance of showers early in the morning with a risk of a thundershower or two. Then the rain will start falling by noontime, tapering off to additional showers through the afternoon in all 10 to 20 millimeters with a brisk southwest wind and high of 21, humidex of 28. Chance of showers Thursday night and sun and cloud for Friday.
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0: 100.9 The Wave. There is Sarah McLachlan and Ice Cream. And now that, you know, summer is winding down and fall is upon us, not as many ice cream days left. And before long, there'll be none, really, because it'll be too cold to devour delicious ice cream. I'm just kidding. I eat ice cream all year round. I was going to go to Fundy Scoops, but they're closed apparently, so guess it's DQ after the show.
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Rocket to my heart, Paul Janz, 100.9 The Wave. It's Jeff hanging out with you on your Wednesday. Brian Adams, Simon and Garfunkel lined up. First, though, some Roy Orbison. You got it. 80s, 90s, and more on The Wave.

0: Mrs. Robinson, Simon and Garfunkel on 100.9 The Wave. Jeff hanging with you this afternoon. Legitimately, actually curious and perhaps maybe somewhat concerned about that truck. I'm not even sure what model truck that is. The picture's on our Facebook page, but man, is there a haul on the back of that truck. Like, those furniture chairs are just standing way, way up high. And you know the guy just MacGyvered the strap there. And as Mitch said, you know, he was like, that's not going anywhere. That ain't going anywhere, buddy. We'll be all right. We'll get there. But did he really? If anybody knows the whereabouts or how that voyage went, give us a call. We're a little bit worried. That's all.
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100.9 The Wave, Colin James rocking it there among his earliest of hits. Voodoo Thang, it's Jeff checking in on your Wednesday afternoon, rocking along with you here in our Wave Studios on Industrial Avenue. And I thank you so much for coming along as we keep the tunes rolling with some ABC when Smokey sings 80s, 90s, and more. It's on 100.9 The Wave.

0: 100.9 The Wave. There is The Box and Carry On. It's Jeff hanging out with you on your Wednesday afternoon. We'll carry on with more great music around the corner here with some Gowan and Pat Benatar, checking your weather as well. As far as today, pretty good. Tomorrow, not so much.
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4: Wave weather.
5: The latest Environment Canada forecast for Truro. Sun and cloud through the afternoon, 17 degrees. Becoming cloudy after midnight with a slight chance of showers by morning. The wind will be picking up out of the south, gusting to 40, a low of 12. Thursday, mainly cloudy, small chance of showers early in the morning with a risk of a thundershower or two. And then the rain will start falling by noontime, tapering off to additional showers through the afternoon in all 10 to 20 millimeters with a brisk southwest wind and high of 21, humidex of 28. Chance of showers Thursday night and sun and cloud for Friday.
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0: 100.9 The Wave, Gowan, and You're a Strange Animal. It's Jeff checking in on your Wednesday afternoon as we gear up for a 4 o'clock information update along with your weather and sports information. And speaking of sports, we got the Jays in action, a late afternoon one today after a big win, much needed win last night. That was the good news. Unfortunately, they didn't gain on Cleveland. They started the night one game back and they ended the night one game back. But it looks like it's a three-team race at this point anyway for that final spot. Texas is 1.5 back. Jays are 1 back. And, of course, Cleveland has the spot right now. But that can change. So Jays with the, as we say, big afternoon tilt a little bit later on this afternoon coming up as they take on Oakland once again. So go Jays, go.
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3: Good afternoon. Crews across Cape Breton continue making progress repairing roads and infrastructure damaged by the deadly Labor Day weekend storm. Richmond County remains under a localized state of emergency. Warden Lois Landry says the municipality is close to lifting it, but tells CBC she still needs to assess, or they need to assess, some infrastructure and install warning signs. She is asking residents to limit non-essential travel and avoid work areas. Inverness and Victoria counties lifted their states of emergency yesterday. Public Works Area Manager Brad Harrison says hundreds of workers are on the job. About 100 to 200 driveways remain inaccessible, and 4 bridges need repairs, but roads are reopening steadily. Schools in most areas have resumed classes, although those in Richmond County are staying closed for now. Other news, Nova Scotia has introduced legislation for an independent review that could tie Nova Scotia Power's earnings to its performance rather than costs. The Nova Scotia Energy Board will lead the review of the performance-based model to improve affordability, reliability, and accountability. Premier Tim Houston, who's also the energy minister, says many residents feel higher electricity costs without good value, and the change could deliver better service. The board will assess benefits, risks, ratepayer protection, and measures such as reliability and efficiency. The process starts 30 days after the bill takes effect. The final report will be public, and the government says it will then decide next steps. Rates will not change during the review. The official opposition has introduced 3 pieces of legislation aimed at tackling the province's housing crisis. NDP leader Claudia Chender says the bills would reduce the need for homeless encampments, protect renters, and help lower the cost of buying a home. The new acts come as average rents have risen by nearly $6,000 a year under the Houston government. One bill called Bradley's Law would reverse the government's decision not to give unhoused people the full income assistance rate they're entitled to. Government says it does not support permanent rent control. Opposition Liberals are proposing a provincial rent bank as housing costs continue to climb. Interim Liberal leader Ian Rankin says the program would offer interest-free loans to low and moderate income renters facing temporary financial trouble. The loans could cover rent arrears, utility bills, and other mandatory housing costs, helping people avoid eviction. Now, the Liberals also want Halifax home prices addressed, citing a parliamentary budget officer finding the prices are 74% above what the average household can afford. And Rankin says they're also proposing limits on summer temperatures in some buildings and stronger carbon monoxide and radon protections for rental units. Premier Tim Houston says his government is in talks with businesses bracing for the impacts of the U.S. trade war. Houston said it's hard to articulate how stressful this is for business owners. He says none of a $50 million provincial contingency fund has been spent yet, but the government could use it as needed. Canada's retaliatory tariffs on American goods took effect yesterday. Houston says he worries the trade war could continue as long as President Donald Trump remains in power. Meantime, the U.S. president has responded to Canada's retaliatory tariffs with further escalation. After Canada's dollar-for-dollar tariffs on roughly $28 billion worth of U.S. goods went into effect yesterday, Trump signed 5 new proclamations that ban the import of Canadian alcohol, motorcycles, whey products, and molasses. Other Canadian products, including dairy, paper, wood, aluminum furniture, and mattresses, will face higher 50% tariffs beginning next week. Trump is also directing that Canadian companies be banned from bidding on government contracts under the U.S. public procurement process. It's still unclear how Canada will respond to this latest escalation. In a statement, Canada-U.S. Trade Minister Dominic LeBlanc says the federal government is still assessing the latest moves. And a Lower Sackville man has received more than 500 birthday cards and gifts from around the world after a social media plea went viral. Andrew Jollymore's mother, Denise, says she posted a video asking for cards to make her son, who has autism and epilepsy, feel special. Content creator Alicia McCarville shared the post to her 1.6 million followers. Jollymore telling CTV the outpouring means a lot to him. Parcels arriving from Australia, the UK, and across the United States. He even received a gift from Pat Roach, the actor who plays Randy on his favorite show, The Trailer Park Boys. In sports, Blue Jays still one game behind the Guardians in the wild card race in Sacramento to play the A's. The Red Sox host the Angels, and the Yankees take on the Rockies. Now you're up to date. I'm Sheldon McLeod.
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4: MP Alana Hurdle here. Let's be real for a second. When you hear a politician start talking, you are ready to tune out. But here's the thing. I don't want to talk. I became a member of Parliament because I wanted to listen. Because you know your problems better than anyone else ever will. So let's cut through all the noise, grab a seat, and work together in 2026.
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3: The latest Environment Canada forecast for Truro, sun and cloud through the afternoon, 17 degrees. Becoming cloudy after midnight with a slight chance of showers by morning. The wind will be picking up out of the south, gusting to 40, a low of 12. Thursday, mainly cloudy, small chance of showers early in the morning with a risk of a thundershower or two. Then the rain will start falling by noontime, tapering off to additional showers through the afternoon in all 10 to 20 millimeters with a brisk southwest wind and high of 21, humidex of 28. Chance of showers Thursday night and sun and cloud for Friday.
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100.9 The Wave. There's Paul Carrick and Don't Shed a Tear. Jeff, the afternoon guy, checking in here on your Wednesday. Thanks so much for tuning in. 2026 CDs surging in sales. Compact discs. Who had that on their bingo card? Although I have to say I'm not a huge fan of that expression, you know, on their bingo card, but it's the best thing I could come up with at the time. But we'll talk a little bit more about that on the way. Madonna's coming up, but first here's CCR and Proud Mary. It's on 100.9 The Wave.

0: Lucky Star from Madonna. It's on 100.9 The Wave, and it's possible back in 83, 84-ish, you may have had that debut album from Madonna, but perhaps maybe on CD. I guess CDs were around in 83, 84. They were starting to really come on at that point, I suppose. But over the years, they became the go-to. They were the thing, right? I can remember in the early 90s getting my first CD player, just a small kind of boom box with the CD component on top of it. And that was a big moment. I think that was around 92, actually. And then they phased them out and they stopped putting them in vehicles and that sort of thing. And of course, streaming and everything came along. But CD sales are experiencing a notable resurgence, oddly enough, right now. A report on CD sales highlights a 16% jump from 16.3 million units in the first half of 2026. Now, the publication known as TechCrunch CD Sales Analysis is noted that the RIAA data showed that U.S. CD revenue actually jumped 58.6% in that same period. And I was watching a piece on CTV News just a couple days ago about this very thing. And although they said they don't exactly have the numbers in Canada, apparently they mirror those very closely as far as what's going in the U.S. What's going on? Younger music fans are turning to CDs as affordable, portable alternatives to vinyl, with many embracing music from the 90s and earlier. And my son, he's 16. He just started grade 11, and he's a total throwback. Like, he doesn't listen to any new music at all. But he's also a vinyl collector, too, which is expensive. But CDs are, like, selling way more than vinyl right now. And I've gotten back into the CD thing. I've actually purchased a lot of CDs in the past year. I had no idea that this was becoming a thing, though. I was just like, last year my girlfriend asked me what I wanted for Christmas, and I was like, what about a CD player? Sure, why not? I got all these CDs. I never play them anymore. And then I start buying some. A lot of get on Marketplace and used, and you can get some really good CDs in excellent condition for like $5, $7, $8. Got some Rush ones recently, Metallica, Guns N' Roses, Pearl Jam, you name it. All the stuff that I grew up with. But CDs making a comeback in 2026. Who would have thought?
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0: 100.9 The Wave. There's Tom Cochran and Life is a Highway. It's Jeff hanging with you. I just had a funny thought. The guy driving that truck on the 102 or 104, wherever he was earlier today with all that those furniture chairs stacked up on the back of his truck. I'm convinced now he was cranking Life is a Highway as he was driving down the road. Here's Cheap Trick and I Want You to Want Me. It's on 100.9 The Wave.
1: I want you to want me.

0: Sheriff, when I'm with you, with an impossibly long falsetto note held by the great Freddie Kersey, lead vocalist there from that group, right there, 100.9 The Wave. Jeff, checking in this afternoon. If you're going to be heading down to the town hall tomorrow between 12 and 2, don't, basically, because town hall will be closed tomorrow during that time. Once again, that's Thursday, September 10th. Pretty sure that's tomorrow. Yes, it is. And that's from 12 through till 2. And this is because the staff is going to be attending the Employee Service Award. So they thank you for your understanding, and they look forward to seeing you again and serving you again after the brief closure. And for all those that are receiving awards, congratulations.
1: You know that old saying. I'm sure you've all heard it before. If you ain't first, you're last.
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5: Wave weather.
6: The latest Environment Canada forecast for Truro, sun and cloud through the afternoon, 17 degrees. Becoming cloudy after midnight with a slight chance of showers by morning. The wind will be picking up out of the south, gusting to 40, a low of 12. Thursday, mainly cloudy, small chance of showers early in the morning with a risk of a thundershower or two. And then the rain will start falling by noontime, tapering off to additional showers through the afternoon in all 10 to 20 millimeters with a brisk southwest wind and high of 21, humidex of 28. Chance of showers Thursday night and sun and cloud for Friday.
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3: Well, good afternoon. A state of local emergency remains in effect in Cape Breton's Richmond County following the devastating flooding over the long weekend. Now, schools in the county remain closed today to allow officials to assess road conditions and damage. The Strait Regional Center for Education says that several schools are going to stay shut. The emergency was declared Saturday in Inverness, Victoria, and Richmond counties, but has since been lifted in Inverness and Victoria. Travel is not prohibited in Richmond County, but residents are being encouraged to check road conditions before heading out by calling 501. Officials say drone activity may be seen as part of the damage assessment efforts. Province is considering a new regulatory model for Nova Scotia Power that would tie the utility's earnings to its performance. Premier Tim Houston says the goal is to improve affordability, reliability, and accountability. Now, the Nova Scotia Energy Board will lead an independent review of performance-based regulation. The opposition NDP supporting the move, but leader Claudia Chender says the government took too long to act. And she says the bill should put the public interest first, not the interests of Nova Scotia Power.
4: Companies act to increase their bottom line. And if you want to change the behavior of a private company, you have to change the regulation as a regulator. That's why we've pushed for a change in regulation, and we're glad to see a step towards that.
3: The review is expected to start 30 days after the legislation comes into force. A notice of appeal has been filed in the case of an RCMP officer who was acquitted of sexual assault. The Public Prosecution Service confirms to our newsroom that it's appealing the not guilty verdict for Constable William McNutt. A judge found the 41-year-old officer not guilty last month on two counts of sexual assault. The judge said he found the complainant and the accused equally believable and that the evidence did not prove a lack of consent beyond a reasonable doubt. The appeal will be heard in Nova Scotia Supreme Court in Amherst, November 4th. McNutt is facing accusations from two other women. One case was dropped because of the time it took to go to trial. The other is due in provincial court in Shubenacadie in October. RCMP have charged an 18-year-old New Brunswick man and a teenager after a dangerous driving incident involving a stolen vehicle near Porter's Lake. On September 4th, officers responded to reports of a Mazda sedan driving erratically into oncoming traffic on Highway 7 in Oyster Pond and later on Highway 107. The vehicle, stolen in Moncton, failed to stop for police. Officers deployed a tire deflation device and stopped it on West Porter's Lake Road. Dawson Thomas of Rishabucto Village, New Brunswick, is facing charges including dangerous operation, flight from police, and possession of stolen property. He remains in custody. The teenage passenger from Moncton is facing similar charges and has been released on conditions. Both were in court in Halifax yesterday. CN is planning to demolish the East End Cross Road Bridge in Salmon River this fall as part of a replacement project. The company expects demolition to begin October 14th and to finish December 8th. That's according to correspondence with the municipality of Colchester. CN closed the bridge in May 2023 after an inspection found structural concerns. The bridge connects Prince Street with Salmon River Road and has been closed for more than 3 years. CN spokesperson Tom Bateman tells Post Media the demolition still requires regulatory approvals. And he says engineering and design work for the new bridge remains underway with construction details to come. Indigenous MPs are condemning a clothing campaign that promotes residential school denialism. Conservative MP Billy Moran says he finds the shirts racist and disgusting, adding that they profit from the pain and suffering of survivors. The shirt features phrases such as "still no proof" and are being sold ahead of Truth and Reconciliation Day. Cape Breton politicians are also speaking out against the rise of denialism. Conservative MLAs Brian Comer and Fred Tilley say the history of residential schools is not up for debate and that denying it disrespects survivors, according to Post Media. The Truth and Reconciliation Commission found that 4,000 children never came home from residential schools. Goodbye Hockey Night in Canada. Hello, Saturday Night Hockey. Sportsnet unveiled a new name for its Saturday Night Hockey presentation. This after a 12-year sub-licensing agreement with CBC came to an end. The Canadian Press reports CBC retains the rights to the Hockey Night in Canada brand, but the public broadcaster will no longer be broadcasting NHL games. Sportsnet says Saturday Night Hockey will see the return of longtime host Ron McLean, alongside panelists Elliot Friedman, Kevin Bieksa, and Colby Armstrong. Not returning are Jennifer Botterill and Kelly Rudy. Monday Night Hockey makes a return as well, but will now only be available on the Sportsnet Plus streaming site. In sports, the Blue Jays still one game behind the Guardians in the wild card race are in Sacramento to take on the A's. The Red Sox host the Angels, and the Yankees take on the Rockies. Now you're up to date. I'm Sheldon McLeod.
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2: Wave weather.
3: The latest Environment Canada forecast for Truro, increasing cloudiness with a chance of showers before morning. Southerly wind gusting to 40 after midnight and a low of 12. A cloudy Thursday in store with a chance of showers early in the day, a risk of thunder showers as well late morning. And then as the rain starts falling by noontime, it'll taper off to about a 60% chance of showers through the afternoon, accumulations of 15 to 25 millimeters in all. Brisk southwesterly wind and a high of 20, humidex of 26. Chance of showers early Thursday evening, partly cloudy through the overnight in 13, and a mix of sun and cloud Friday in 18 for a high.
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The all 80s feel good drive home, 100.9 of the Wave. Back to 82. Dutch singer by the name of Taco wasn't really that well known for anything else other than that beauty. But, you know, it's better to be a one hit wonder than a no hit wonder. And that's the beauty of the 80s sometimes. There's these songs that we kind of forget about. And it's like, oh, yeah, that one. And there's one I think you could definitely put into that category. It's Jeff hanging with you. Certainly no one-hit wonder for this wonderful artist who sadly we lost in 2026, but will always be remembered for such great hits like this one. Holding out for a hero, here's Bonnie Tyler on 100.9 The Wave. It's the all-80s feel-good drive home.

0: 100.9 The Wave, all 80s feel good drive home from that Reckless album, which had so many big hits, including that one. Kids Want to Rock, Bryan Adams. Great way to wrap up the all 80s feel good drive home. We'll be back again tomorrow just after 5 o'clock with the wall to wall 80s tunes. Kids Want to Rock, and well, so do the big ones too. We'll rock out some ABBA. ABBA rocks. They certainly do, and they'll be back next with some Mamma Mia just around the corner.
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0: 100.9 The Wave, there's Jane Child, Don't Want to Fall in Love. Jeff hanging with you on your Wednesday. Recent survey finds that a small percentage of people, just 7%, but just the same, 7% of people know someone who has done this on Halloween or around that time of year, shall we say. What do you think that is? We got a caller right now.
1: I'm going to say hide the candy on the kids. Sorry, we're all out. Come back next year.
0: Yeah, that's right. Yeah. Meanwhile, you're going to rip into some candy later on.
1: Hey, one of my favorite CDs are from back in the day. I don't even know if it was CD. It was on cassette. It was an album by AC/DC, Who Made Who.
0: Oh, yeah. I love that track.
1: If I could ever find that CD, I'd pick it up. I listen to CDs in the car all the time.
0: Yeah, you'd be rocking that one. Who Made Who? I love it. Yeah, I love it, Robert. Yeah. Awesome, buddy.
1: That was one of the best.
0: Oh, for sure. Great one.
1: Okay, guys. Have a good one.
0: You too. Take care.
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3: The latest Environment Canada forecast for Truro, increasing cloudiness with a chance of showers before morning. Southerly wind gusting to 40 after midnight and a low of 12. A cloudy Thursday in store with a chance of showers early in the day, a risk of thunder showers as well late morning. And then as the rain starts falling by noontime, it'll taper off to about a 60% chance of showers through the afternoon, accumulations of 15 to 25 millimeters in all. Brisk southwesterly wind and a high of 20, humidex of 26. Chance of showers early Thursday evening, partly cloudy through the overnight in 13, and a mix of sun and cloud Friday in 18 for a high.
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Another night, Real McCoy. It's 100.9 The Wave. It's Jeff with you on your early Wednesday evening here, although those days certainly are getting shorter, aren't they? Dark now, 8 o'clock. Crazy. What the heck happened to summer? We're going to keep rolling here with some Van Halen as we go back to an album called 1984 from, 1984. Here's Jump on The Wave.

100.9 The Wave, there is 54-40, I Go Blind. You know when the hockey game's on and they play like three blind mice or whatever it is? I don't know if they play that one in any arenas. I've never heard it at the rec, but maybe they should, you know, when the ref calls a bad penalty and whatnot. Anyway, it's really neither here nor there, I suppose. But speaking of hockey and the rec, Bearcats hockey is back. Doubleheader weekend over at the rec this weekend starting on Friday. As our Bearcats, they look to defend

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Honeymoon Suite, Burning in Love. This is 100.9 The Wave. It's Jeff, the afternoon guy, hanging out with you on your early Wednesday night. Thanks a lot for tuning in. Some Culture Club, Atlanta Miles up ahead, but first Boston. 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More than a feeling, 80s, 90s, and more. 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

100.9 The Wave, Elena Miles, and Love Is. Jeff hanging with you through till 7 o'clock tonight. 80s, 90s, and more. We're at thewavetro.com. Thanks for tuning in with some London Beat for you now. I've been thinking about you. It's on The Wave.

100.9 The Wave, London Beat. I've been thinking about you, Jeff, hanging with you through till 7 o'clock tonight. Before Thriller and all the success from that massive album from Michael Jackson, there was Off the Wall, which was kind of the album that set Thriller up, even though Off the Wall was certainly off the charts when it came to success and certainly made Michael Jackson a massive star once again as a solo artist. And here's one of the big ones from that record. Don't Stop Till You Get Enough. It's Michael Jackson on The Wave.

0: 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Should school start later in the morning? I'm sure if you polled the students on that one. Yes, lots of votes coming in from the students of Truro and Colchester County. Having said that, though, major medical and sleep organizations strongly recommend that middle and high schools start closer to 9 in the morning. Why? Well, they say that during puberty, teenagers experience a biological shift in their circadian rhythms, which makes it difficult for them to fall asleep before 11 p.m. Later start times align with this natural sleep cycle. I'm sure parents certainly would have something to say about this one as well, and coordinating work times and all that kind of stuff. But it's certainly an interesting question. Should school start later in the morning? It's a simple yes or no, and you can vote over there at thewavechuro.com. We'll get the results on tomorrow's show. It's powered up by Vogue Optical.
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5: Latest Environment Canada forecast for Truro, increasing cloudiness with a chance of showers before morning. Southerly wind gusting to 40 after midnight and a low of 12. A cloudy Thursday in store with a chance of showers early in the day, a risk of thunder showers as well late morning. And then as the rain starts falling by noontime, it'll taper off to about a 60% chance of showers through the afternoon, accumulations of 15 to 25 millimeters in all. Brisk southwesterly wind and a high of 20, humidex of 26. Chance of showers early Thursday evening, partly cloudy through the overnight in 13, and a mix of sun and cloud Friday in 18. For a high.
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100.9 The Wave, there is Wham and Careless Whisper. Hey, it's Jeff hanging with you, and I'm going to be checking back in tomorrow. But as far as tonight's concerned, I'm out skis. Thank you so much for tuning in. Much appreciated. I'll check back in tomorrow at around 2 o'clock. Mitch and James with your morning run tomorrow, bright and early at 6 in the a.m. Have yourself a great night. Here's April Wine. Enough is enough. 80s, 90s, and more. It's on 100.9 The Wave.

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